0: live. Fight like hell. And when you get too tired to fight, let somebody else fight for you. That's what they say.
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4: Hey, it's Evan Cohen. 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
3: v.org/donate.
4: It's Evan Cohen. Coming up Friday, Jalen Brunson and the Knicks took game one of the finals. So how will Wemby and the Spurs respond to game two? 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
13: 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Coming up Friday, NFL insider Tom Pelissero joins us as we also preview Game 2 of the NBA Finals, What's More Likely, and the comedian Michael Blaustein joins us in studio. 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
2: I'm talking dollar bill, y'all. Chasing that bag, y'all.
1: Of the night.
3: All right, tonight we got an NBA Finals Game 2 parlay in heavy on the San Antonio Spurs. We're going with the Spurs laying the 5.5 points, and we're taking Victor Wembanyama 12 or more rebounds. Two-leg parlay pays out at plus 198, so it's $100 to make $298. That is the play of the day.
4: Survived a terrible, terrible moment in our history.
1: The most unsportsmanlike moment of the day.
5: That was terrible.
6: Was not a great look.
7: All right, we got some unsportsmanlike moments here. Just a quick update on the 82-0 game that we've talked about throughout the show that is breaking the internet, that all these sports fans are playing. That's small, as I said, are just like dorks and losers that are playing, which, I mean, I fit perfectly. 81-1.
8: I can't get to 82-0. How many people are tracking your progress in this game?
3: Is anybody getting 82-0?
7: Because a lot of people.
9: I got it three times.
10: I got it.
3: You got it three times, Pat?
10: Yeah.
3: How many games did it take you to get it three times?
10: A lot.
9: Yeah, a bunch, but it's,
7: they're pretty fast. You're going to do it. There's just no way. I'm going to tell you why you're going to do it. You're going to just go on the internet later. You're going to do a quick peruse of Twitter and Instagram, and you're going to see, like...
3: With what time, man?
7: Just give me a second.
3: Like, that's the thing. What time?
8: You're not doing it.
3: What time do you think I have?
9: It takes, like, a minute to play one game.
3: Okay, Pat, you don't...
8: If he doesn't get it, he's going to keep doing it.
3: What you got to understand is exactly... I'm competitive, and I have an addictive personality. So if I don't get it, I'm going to stay at it. And what I'm telling you is this. There is no time. The extent of my consumption on social media or anything else is what I get when I'm in this studio. Because when I go home, I'm on diaper duty. When I get home, you know what my wife does? She hands me the baby. And she goes to do whatever she's got to do.
10: Well, you can change a diaper while playing.
8: She's like, I'm tagging you in, Dad.
7: Exactly. That is the way it works.
3: You told me before Odile got here, you said... Work is going to feel like a break.
7: That's right.
3: When you go home, that's when the real work starts. You could not have said truer words, sir.
8: Just wait.
3: It's the best take you've had on this show in 3+ years.
7: It seems a little much, true. But okay.
3: It's the best take you've had.
7: I like my Packers.
3: That's like, it doesn't take any time. You can go home and... No, there is no time. Not with a five-month-old.
7: That's a good take.
3: It's doing the bottles. It's making sure the bottles are clean.
9: I played three games during this rant.
3: It's cleaning the diaper.
8: Rocking him to sleep.
3: Exactly. It's slicking the diaper to put a clean one on him. It's making sure his clothes are clean. It's all of these things, Smalls. It's never ending.
8: It's almost like Derek you're taking Rose. Care of a human.
3: Yeah, you know what it ends? It ends at 9 o'clock when I put him down to bed. And when I can have some free time to do something, I'm so damn tired, I just want to go to sleep.
8: Oh, and then you're like, let me watch the game.
3: I'm not complaining because my son is the best thing that's ever happened to me. But it's ridiculous for Pat to think that I got time to play 82-0. Because I don't, sir.
10: What do you got?
7: I'm in the midst while he's talking.
3: Did you just finish?
7: Yeah, well, you can easily do it.
9: It took me 40 seconds.
7: You make it seem like it's like you're going to take all day doing it.
9: It took me 40 seconds. I went 65-17.
7: He's 100% going to break by Monday. It's the most obvious thing in the world. All right, on sportsmanlike moments. So we've talked a lot about Texas Tech, right?
8: Yeah.
7: And now there's two parts of this. The first part is, so Steve Sarkisian, head coach of Texas on the football side, calls out the Texas Tech scheduling. Texas Tech's like, all right, bet. We're going to pay out Abilene Christian and Texas State for them to cancel the games with both of us, and then they're going to have an opportunity to play us, and we'll pay for the whole thing. Texas hasn't responded. Okay, interesting. Well, Texas beat Texas Tech last night in women's college softball. They put out a tweet with a big L and a tortilla. I don't think Texas, as a university, can talk trash to Texas Tech. I understand you beat them last night in women's softball. If that was from the women's softball specific account, that's fine. When you're doing it as a university, it's all inclusive. And correct me if I'm wrong, Vegas East, that tweet was from the Texas Longhorns sports in general, was it not?
10: That's correct.
7: At Texas Longhorn. CeCe, you're smirking. You agree with me. If it was from the women's college softball, you can rub it in. You still haven't responded to Texas Tech. What, are you playing 82-0?
3: No. Oh. I'm just sitting here listening to it. Like, it's absolutely ridiculous that Texas sports is trying to troll Texas Tech in any way, shape, or form.
7: Yeah, you lost. I mean, you won last night. So do it as the women's college softball.
3: Congratulations on the win last night. But I don't want to hear anything Texas Tech related until you respond to the challenge that had been thrown out, that's been out there for over a week now.
7: That's right.
8: Texas Tech should quote tweet that and say, rematch football, let's
7: right.
8: go.
7: That's right.
10: Pat's going to quote tweet that and say, put some bananas in that tortilla.
7: Good one. That's well done. Adam Schefter joins us every single Tuesday.
8: Yeah.
7: 8 a.m. Eastern time. He's phenomenal. And he broke news of the Christian Watson extension with the Packers yesterday. 4 years, over $100 million. And Field Yates, our friend, ESPN's NFL analyst and reporter and host in fantasy football, caught him breaking the story on the 10th fairway.
3: This was the golf course. Christian Watson contract?
7: Yes.
3: Yeah.
7: From the golf course.
3: Love it.
7: He just doesn't stop. He never stops. It's unbelievable. That's great. Great job by Shefty doing it there. Maybe we'll ask him next week who he was playing with. I know the answer, but
3: I want to know how he did on the hole.
9: I was just saying. I wonder when he made on that hole.
3: Yeah, did he score? Was he able to get a birdie?
7: We'll find out. We'll put that in the notes for Tuesday.
8: Yeah, you break some news, get the vibes going, your game elevated.
3: Yeah.
8: I don't know.
7: Charles Barkley.
8: We love him.
7: He loves San Antonio, right?
8: Well.
7: Well, maybe he did because he was caught on video doing just doing his morning walk around San Antonio. So, Charles is looking good, he looks slim, and everyone in San Antonio is going to basically be TMZ around Charles Barkley.
8: He was also lifting chairs.
3: I don't understand that part of it. Like, that's giving you the...
8: Find something to get a quick lift in, you know?
3: But lifting a chair, is that really going to give you the pump you're looking for?
8: Probably not.
3: Yeah, I was just wondering.
8: But here's the thing.
7: Yeah, but look how good he looks.
8: I subscribe to the Play for the Tie adage.
3: Okay.
8: If I'm going to eat churros, perhaps, I got to get in a walk in some sort of strength training afterwards. We play for the tie.
0: Okay. It feels like an old man workout. Such an old man workout. Lift up the kip cheers, extend the arms, get a little sweat, and just keep it moving.
3: Nuno, you're an old man. You're going into the gym. You're not doing that.
0: I am an old man, but I'm not that old. But no, I am not doing that. I am definitely not doing that.
3: Exactly. You're lifting weights like a respectable individual.
7: The camera went on him, and you talk about the old man lifting weights. He lifted
3: like, yeah,
7: his
3: shirt.
7: He did lift up his shirt to show the muscle. Oh, my God. We're on a Monday. We're on Sports Night. Pretend we're aggressive.
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13: From the Arizona Lotus Traffic Center, another ESPN Tucson traffic update.
14: I-10, I-19, both running great. Valencia and Culp, there is an accident there. You can use Little Town Road or Century Park to avoid it. And westbound I-10 at Miracle Mile, there are crews working off right under the bridge. Use caution. And that's traffic. I'm Elaine Bronson.
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0: 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I'm your host, Justin Spears, here with Ali Farhang. What's up, Ali?
1: Morning.
0: How are you? I love the soccer jersey.
1: Yeah.
0: The Colombian soccer jersey. It's a good look, man.
1: Colombian alternative. So it's a little blue, more blue than yellow.
0: That's an awesome pattern.
1: Yeah.
0: Yeah, I forgot to compliment you on the way in when I saw you, but yeah, that's a good jersey.
1: Thank you.
0: Really good jersey.
1: I felt the affection.
0: Hell yeah. You're very excited for World Cup coming up, huh?
1: I'm very excited, man. What do we got here?
0: Shoot, a couple weeks?
1: A couple weeks.
0: Yeah. Yeah, World Cup coming. We'll be talking about World Cup coming up here in just a little bit with John Perlman. John Perlman from FC Tucson will also be talking to us about FC Tucson and where the men's and women's teams are at. That'll be coming up in just a little bit.
1: You think that's what John is going to focus on?
0: Oh, no. He's like, I know soccer's my passion, but we're going to talk about the Knicks.
1: Yeah.
0: All hour long. You know damn well we're going to be talking a lot about the Knicks. We'll be talking about the NBA Finals with John Perlman. We'll also have more of an in-depth preview coming up at the top of the 8 o'clock hour. And speaking of World Cup, Eric Rhodes, who is one of the members of the Snoop Dogg Arizona Bowl, he's going to be helping out FIFA with media relations, just communication type of stuff, all the way in Boston. So he's spending the next month and a half right now in Boston, working with all the teams that are up there.
1: Yeah,
0: I think is really cool, man.
1: Yeah, he better not get sleep because he's still got work to do for the bowl game. So I don't know. we're gonna talk about it. Does he need to be put on a performance improvement plan?
2: You're gonna pip my guy.
0: You're gonna pip him,
2: man.
1: Pip him. No, I'm just kidding, man. I'm really happy for him. He loves the game, and being part of the World Cup, it's got to be really cool. So, Cassie, you want to go through the rest of the show? I got a question for you about basketball.
0: Okay.
1: I can wait.
0: No, let's lay it on me.
1: Really like San Antonio, right?
0: Sure.
1: Probably first time in my life I've kind of had a like for San Antonio.
0: You're rooting for the Spurs. Isn't that weird?
1: Wait a minute.
0: Oh, okay.
1: That's my question. I think Wemby's amazing, and they got Carter Bryant on the team, and they've built a nice young roster, and they're just a bunch of velociraptors on defense. But to me, this seems like one of those momentous years that we remember, like 94, the New York Rangers winning the Stanley Cup. Andrew, you weren't even alive, but it was momentous, trust me. Right? Mark Messier holding up the Stanley Cup, that iconic picture.
2: Yeah.
1: They had Ulf Samuelson, who got traded from the Penguins to the Rangers. That was a good team. I kind of want to see the Knicks win the championship. And, I mean, it's when they say it's the mecca of basketball, maybe a little over-exaggerated, but, I mean, New York and their basketball team, there's a special relationship there. I mean, just look at how many people are watching the game outside of Madison Square Garden. That street is full.
0: Yep.
1: I think I kind of want the Knicks to win just to see, like, just to have a New York celebration.
0: Yeah. Well, then, did you ever think that you'd see the Knicks win a championship, like after the 90s, right, when they started to get more in the 2000s and the Knicks started to become really kind of a joke of a franchise? Did you ever think after the runs that they had in the 90s that they would ever be in a position to win an NBA championship?
1: With James Dolan as the owner?
0: No way, right?
1: I didn't really think so. But he did one thing that was smart. He hired Leon Rose, a former agent, and Maverick Carter to run their basketball operations, and basically said, "You guys run the basketball side of things."
0: Maverick Carter,
1: not
0: or
1: Maverick,
0: Worldwide West.
1: Worldwide West. Sorry, yeah. Get those two guys mixed up.
0: Yeah.
1: Maverick Carter's clutch.
0: Yes.
1: Worldwide West and Leon Rose. I mean, do you know how many players on the Knicks they drafted?
0: How many guys? Mitchell Robinson.
1: Yep.
0: I know that. I think is that
1: that's it?
0: That's it.
1: Okay. That's it, man. I mean, they got Jalen Brunson on for the star quality he is on maybe the best contract in the NBA. He's not getting paid nearly as much as guys of his caliber because they just signed him to a long-term deal and saw something with him when he was playing for the Mavericks that the Mavericks didn't see.
0: Yeah.
1: And then, you know, people can, you know, complain about the Mikal Bridges trade. They gave too much, but whatever. I mean, Bridges has been balling out these playoffs. The Karl Anthony Towns trade for Julius Randle. How's that working out for you?
0: Yeah.
1: And then Ananobi from Indiana.
0: Yeah.
1: I mean, they have done a great job constructing this team. And this team was down 2-1 to Atlanta in the first round.
0: Yeah.
1: And they had a players meeting. And it may be the only time in NBA history that a players meeting resulted in something actually good.
0: Yeah. Because the players-only meeting is when things are bad.
1: Things are bad. And, yeah. You know, like, there's a lot of guys, and they went through a lot of things this year. Guys saying they didn't get the ball enough, not enough shots, you know. They are playing the best team. Since then, they've played the best team basketball out of anybody in the NBA playoffs, and that's why they're in the finals. And the problem with the Knicks is you just can't focus on one guy.
0: Yeah.
1: And then the fourth quarter comes around, and Jalen Brunson just like, okay, I got this.
0: Yep.
1: So anyway.
0: Well, they have a guy that they can lean on in the fourth quarter. And also,
1: my question to you.
0: Oh, I was going to say.
1: Yeah, it was a question. Is, do you kind of get where I'm coming from? And do you also have this little bit of a desire to be like, you know what? The Knicks winning the NBA championship would be pretty cool.
0: For sure. And like you said, Ali, It's weird that you're sitting in a position right now where you're like rooting for the San Antonio Spurs, or if they win an NBA championship, you're like, I don't mind that. Where we've dealt with the San Antonio Spurs for so many years with Tim Duncan and Monta Ginobili and Tony Parker, they were always the team that was in the way. Now I'm trying to figure out as to why this team is more likable than the Greg Popovich, Tim Duncan. Is it because they were so good we respected them, but they were so good that they were just annoying and always in the way.
1: Well, it was they were in the way of our Lakers.
0: Yeah.
1: And this is like, I think you're on the right track. I mean, look, this is like the first year, right? They've had down years.
0: Because I'm trying to figure out why I disliked San Antonio other than the fact that they were just in the way. That was it.
1: I was going to ask you that question because I was trying to think as you were speaking. I was listening, though, still, I swear. I can do both. So I think that's because San Antonio is, like, brand new, and it's, like, Wemby.
0: Yeah.
1: Now, if they're, like, in the finals the next 5 years, we're going to be like, man, I'm so tired of the San Antonio.
0: I'm tired of these damn mother bleepers.
1: But what I was thinking was, like, I was going to ask you, who was the Spur you hated the most on those teams? And I'm like going through the list, and I'm like, man, I didn't actually hate that guy. I didn't hate that guy either.
0: Bruce Bowen. But he was just a pesky defender.
1: But I mean, you're going deep in the bag for Bruce Bowen, right? You're talking about, like, you know, the guy I hated the most was the seventh guy off the bench. So,
0: like,
1: I mean,
0: the all-time son that I hate the most is Rajah Bell.
1: Yeah.
0: Yeah.
1: Yeah, he was pesky. I love him now. He does a great podcast.
0: Yeah.
1: I just never liked the. I never liked the Suns, except for one. The guy I liked was Truck Robinson, but that was from a long time ago. But I digress. Like, I'm like, you know what, Tim Duncan? You can't hate Tim Duncan.
0: Greatest power forward of all time.
1: Yeah. Tony Parker. Another. Hey, the French Connection in San Antonio.
0: Mm-hmm.
1: Tony Parker. I mean, even Manu Ginobili. I don't know.
0: All good dudes.
1: All good dudes, man. All good dudes.
0: Like, why did I look back? I'm like, man, other than the fact that they were good.
1: They were in our way.
0: They were just in the way.
1: They were in our way.
0: Yeah. But so, yeah, I agree with you, Ali. I think, you know, there's something to be said about New York and the team that they've assembled and how they've gone about it. Also, the New York fan base. You know, with James Dolan as the owner, I never, ever thought that we'd see the New York Knicks in a position to win an NBA championship. And we have always said, man, when that time comes, it may not be in our lifetime, but when that time comes when the Knicks win the NBA championship, that city's going to burn down. Like, well, that city is going to...
1: I hope not. I mean, let's celebrate without destruction.
0: Well, Polymarket Sports put out a tweet earlier, and You know, I'm not going to say it.
1: Okay, good.
0: I don't want to put that out in the universe.
1: Yeah, don't. No,
0: it was something about the New York crime rate and how it's very low right now.
1: That's great.
0: Historically low.
1: We're all happy about that.
0: Yeah.
1: They say it's going to go up if the Knicks win, basically.
0: No, I mean.
1: Oh. No,
0: I'm not going to say
1: it. Yeah. So I think, and I'm going to ask maybe John Perlman. 3 years ago, if I listed to you, we came up with a Justin Spears list. Top five worst owners in the NBA.
0: James Dolan, number one.
1: James Dolan's up there, right?
0: Not even close. Yeah, number one.
1: If we did that right now, is he in the top five?
0: No. Because this was a man who on draft night decided to go play backup saxophone in his band.
1: Yeah, well, why should he be there draft night?
0: I mean, owners are usually around, present on draft night. They're at least in the team facility, especially the first round of the NBA draft.
1: And
0: James Dolan, the night of draft night, was over there playing saxophones.
1: If there's 30 teams in the NBA, I could talk to 30 GMs and 30 head coaches and ask them the question, would you rather your owner be here or not? And I think I'd get 30 knots.
0: Ask the Dallas Cowboys how they feel about that.
1: Yeah.
0: So yeah, no, I mean, and also the personalities that are on
1: or Sacramento Kings,
0: the New
1: right?
0: York Knicks. What about the Kings?
1: Vivek, he's like Doncic. Yeah, I don't know if he can play. I don't think he'd be good in this market. It's too, you know, he's got too big of a personality. Let's take who do they take?
0: Marvin Bagley.
1: Marvin Bagley. That was a Vivek special.
0: And the sandwich between DeAndre Ayton and Luka Doncic.
1: And Vlade Divac was the GM, and I can't remember who the coach was, but it was like, come on, man. It's Luka Doncic is right there. Marvin Bagley. By the way, Sacramento Kings, the best farm team in the NBA?
0: Yeah, you got De'Aaron Fox.
1: Yeah.
0: And then Domantas Sabonis.
1: Domantas Sabonis still plays for the Kings.
0: Oh, I thought he went to the Pacers.
1: No.
0: Did he go from the Pacers to the Kings?
1: You're on the right track. Tyrese Halliburton went to the Indiana Pacers. They went to the finals. Mm-hmm. De'Aaron Fox went to the San Antonio Spurs. They're in the finals. And they fired their head coach, Mike Brown, who's coaching the Knicks in the finals.
0: So go to Sacramento change your life.
1: If you want to be great, develop in Sacramento and let them trade you to a good team.
0: It's like a rehab facility for NBA performance.
1: Yeah, exactly.
0: In Sacramento.
1: Trembling Hills. If you need a little bit of rehab, go to Trembling Hills in Sacramento, and then you'll come out and you'll be successful.
0: You'll be a champion.
1: Yeah.
0: One more thing about these NBA finals, too. I talked about the personality, and someone pointed this out on Twitter, so I wish I could take credit for this, but they're like, is this perhaps the most New York team of all time? I was like, what do you mean? And he went into, it was like a thread, and he's like, well, Carl Anthony Towns is Dominican. Jose Alvarado is from Puerto Rico.
1: Yeah.
0: And he's
1: the answer is already yes.
0: And he's like, like every other corner of New York City, if you go into a bodega, there's at least one guy working the joint that looks like Landry Shamet.
1: Yeah, yeah.
0: And I'm like, you know what? This might be the most New York team of all time.
1: I can add to that. And then you got the three-headed monster from Villanova.
0: Yeah.
1: Right?
0: Yeah.
1: I mean, if a Knicks team's got a Dominican Republican guy, a Puerto Rican guy, Landry Shamet.
0: Landry Shamet.
1: And three guys from Nova?
0: Yeah.
1: And Nova? Yeah, that's the Knicks team, man. That's the Knicks team. I tell you what, if they do win the championship, move over Patrick Ewing, move over Clyde Frazier, Willis Reed.
0: Bill
1: Starks,
0: Jackson,
1: Riley, all you guys move over. There will be a statue of Jalen Brunson in front of, or somewhere around MSG.
0: For sure.
1: God, I can't wait to go there in December, watch Arizona whoop up on St. John's.
0: Hell yeah, man. Hell yeah.
1: Hopefully I don't get another fight.
0: Throw a guy three rows down. By the way, you talk about World Cup coming up. Man, World Cup in the East Coast, I mean, the championship matches in New Jersey at MetLife Stadium. Man, the next week or so is going to be crazy.
1: All the great stadiums in the United States.
0: Yeah, MetLife.
1: MetLife.
0: But, man, with World Cup coming, the NBA Finals, man, New York's the place to be right now.
1: Yeah, man, it's
0: It's going to be crazy.
1: It's
0: going
1: to be crazy in New York, center of the universe. You know, I never got the answer to a question I had, which is, why didn't Phoenix ever bid for a World Cup game?
2: You know.
0: They've had matches in the past.
1: Well, the Copa de America, I went to a match there with Colombia and Costa Rica. I mean, Glendale, that stadium was great for a soccer match. I'm curious, not judging. There must be a reason for it because, you know, if there's any community that's done a great job of revigorating itself through sports, I mean, it's Glendale. You got to give them hats off to them. But, man, I've been to, you know, I went to the Sweet 16 with Duke and Arizona in New Jersey. I mean, I swear, like, driving to MetLife Stadium, because MetLife was right next to the basketball stadium or the hotel where we stayed, and the basketball stadium was in the vicinity. It is, I mean, straight Sopranos. I mean, it is straight Sopranos, the, like, the beginning of the show. I mean, you looked right to the left, and I'm looking for, you know,
2: Gabagool.
1: The P-Man, Gabagool, and where's Tony Soprano?
0: the P-Man.
1: Big P. Big P.
0: Big P, man.
1: R.I.P. Big P. but, I mean, it's and it's like...
2: Big P.
1: They're not luxury hotels by any stretch of the imagination. So, I don't get it. I mean, there is that mall that's right there that got the ski slope, which is cool, I guess.
0: Is that where the IFL Cup was?
1: Yeah.
0: Yeah, that's cool.
1: They actually played in that mall.
0: That's awesome.
1: Yeah.
0: Big P. Not Polly Walnuts, the other guy. But, you know, Big P was a rat. You know, he wore a wire. Don't wear a wire.
1: He was coerced.
0: Yeah.
1: He had no choice. True. Actually, he did have a choice. Yeah.
0: But I'm just thinking about my guy Andrew right now, because he is in the middle of watching his Las Vegas Golden Knights compete in the Stanley Cup Finals. Man, what a thriller last night was.
2: Hell yeah.
0: Man, 5-4 was the final. Was that the final score?
1: 5-4 in overtime.
2: Was it?
1: Yeah.
2: Yeah. Huh.
0: And
2: I feel like I was watching a different game. I think it was 4-3.
0: Maybe it was. Anyways,
2: I'm almost positive it was 4-3.
0: Anyways, the Las Vegas Golden Knights, they were up 2.
1: It was 4-3.
0: It was 4-3.
2: Yeah, brother.
1: Okay. Yeah, I was like.
2: The first game was 5-4.
0: Yeah, that's what it was.
1: Justin got in this morning, and he's like, man, our boy Andrew, I wonder if he's going to be okay today. And I'm like, do you not know Andrew? He's going to be just fine.
2: Yeah.
1: you're judging him on an insanity scale compared to me, and that is completely off base.
2: True. Yeah.
1: Yeah.
2: The overtime goal went in last night for Carolina, and I went, well, we got a series.
1: Yeah.
2: And I just kind of was like, cool, finish my beer and
1: go to bed.
2: Pretty much.
1: Yeah.
2: Mm-hmm. Yep.
1: Whereas I'm just like, gritting my teeth and going through every play. How did we? We were up 2-0.
2: Mm-hmm. That sucked. We did pee ourselves a little bit, but
1: Carolina's really good.
2: Mm-hmm.
1: But I, you know, we said it 2 rounds ago. This Vegas team and this Knick team, kind of bringing it all around. They got the same vibe. It's like they're both like playing their best hockey and basketball at the right time of the season.
0: Yeah. Red hot.
1: I think.
0: How's Brady McDabb doing?
2: I don't know. He was the one who took an 87-mile-per-hour slap shot straight to the kisser last night. And, the video is intense. He falls down and then leaves the ice immediately. Apparently, he's in a hospital in Raleigh he got evaluated. I don't know. Vegas doesn't really give injury reports, especially during games.
1: They don't want to mess with the line.
2: I guess.
1: Yeah.
2: But also, the NHL is kind of just weird about injury reports in general. I always love when it's like, oh, he's out for 6 months. Oh, my God, what happened? Lower body injury. You know how those are. You know, that's all they ever say. I would expect that he probably is going to lose some teeth. But hockey players are built different, man. He'll probably, if he doesn't play game 3, I expect him to play game 4, which is with like a full face shield or something.
0: Like a Bane mask.
2: Yeah, unless something like really, really bad happened, like you got to kill a hockey player to keep him out of the Stanley Cup final.
1: Yeah.
0: Going for the Stanley Cup.
2: Yeah. I mean, when Vegas won it in 2023, our captain played with a broken wrist for 3 games.
1: Yeah, just rub some dirt on it. You're good.
2: Exactly. Yeah.
0: But yeah, I saw that slap shot. I was like, oh my goodness.
2: Yeah.
0: It's like right in the perfect.
2: It's literally straight up bottom of the schnoz.
1: Did it hit part of the shield though? Or?
2: It did, but I don't know if it hit it before or after it hit him in the face. And either way, I don't know that's slowing it down.
1: Was it very sanguinomious?
2: Sure.
1: Was there a lot of blood?
2: Oh, no. I didn't see any blood. Yeah. But that doesn't mean he didn't bleed because he was holding his entire face.
1: Justin was like you saw it in slow motion and you could see he's like, I can't move. It was, oh no.
0: Yeah.
1: You know? Yeah. Well, he's going to be just fine.
2: Yeah.
1: You know?
2: He might not be as pretty, but yeah, he'll be all right probably.
1: He went to the hospital. They gave him 3 Labatts. He's back on the ice practicing it in here.
2: I love hockey, man.
0: All right, before we get John Perlman in studio, how about the D-backs last night winning in walk-off fashion?
2: They won that game.
0: They won the game.
2: That's awesome.
0: Yeah, they won 3-2.
1: Ketel Marte is definitely going to get hit the next time he's up against the Dodgers.
0: For sure.
1: Yeah. He hit the homer, looked at his dugout, flipped the bat, stood there for what seemed like 5 minutes.

0: out for a month.
1: Yeah,
0: for real.
2: But yeah, both players, while they are banged up, Max Muncy went under concussion protocol too. Both players, they said that they are good to go for the next series. But I think Dave Roberts said Max Muncy will be out for Friday's game. But other than that, they're good. It's no getting a puck to the face, but
1: yeah.
3: They went into each other.
2: But yeah, great win for the D-backs. They tie the series with the LA Dodgers, and now the D-backs turn their attention to the Washington Nationals at Chase Field. All right, coming up next, John Perlman from FC Tucson talking some football with us. We'll also talk about the New York Knicks. Stay tuned.
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5: There's an east side accident with injuries at Wilmot and Broadway. Traffic's backing up heading south on Wilmot. Take Kolb, Jessica, or Speedway to get around it. Another incident at Rudisill and Sanders, Orange Grove or Chaparral. Those are alternate routes. Westbound I-10 at Miracle Mile. Crews are working under the bridge off right. Use caution. And that's traffic. I'm Elaine Bronson.
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0: feel like you're going to be hearing a lot of this song if the Knicks end up winning that championship, man.
1: It's going to be on loudspeakers in Manhattan on loop for the rest of summer.
0: Yep. Yeah, man, it's awesome, man. It's a good time to be in New York right now.
1: That and Billy Joel, I'm in a New York state of mind.
0: Mm.
2: That one's not as like energetic, though, I feel like.
1: No, this one is energetic. New York state of mind with Billy Joel is kind of like, okay, guys, we're wrapping up the party, last drinks.
2: Yeah, sure.

0: Right.
1: And then there's, isn't there that, like, Alicia Keys song? Right?
2: In New York.
1: Yeah.
2: Yeah.
0: That's a good one, too. Mm-hmm. There's going to be a lot of New York songs.
1: Yep.
2: So, yeah, tonight we've got Game 2 of the NBA Finals, New York Knicks against the San Antonio Spurs. That game is at 5:30 p.m. on ABC. How are you feeling about Game 2? Do you think the Knicks make it 2-0, or do the San Antonio lock things up?
0: The Knicks are – they've won their last 12 playoff games.
2: Yeah.
0: Am I right?
2: Mm-hmm.
0: It's going to be tough, but I think, you know, San Antonio – we're going to see what they're made of. You know, Brunson didn't, you know, he was awesome in the fourth quarter. Up until that time, they didn't really have a great game.
2: Yeah.
0: I mean, I think he shot 11 of 30.
2: Mm-hmm.
0: But on the other side of that, Wemby didn't really have a great game, especially shooting. I mean, I know he scored like 26 or 28. But
2: like half of them came from free throws.
0: Half of them free throws. He was like 6 of 26 from the field.
2: 6 for 21.
0: All right.
2: Yeah. You're still.
0: Yeah.
2: It's still.
0: That one should have been corrected. I gave him 5 more missed shots than he actually had. I'm sorry, Victor Wembanyama. So I think Wemby's going to play better, and I really like their coach, Johnson. Make the adjustments. I think San Antonio ties it up 1-1.
2: Yeah, I think San Antonio gets back into this series, and I think, you know, the one thing I'm really going to look forward to tonight is how the San Antonio Spurs front court plays defensively, because there were a lot of moments in that game where they got Wemby outside of the paint and they had cutters and people going to the basket. And give credit to New York, really good passing team in game one, and they got looks at the rim. Does San Antonio change things up defensively? Do they figure out ways to keep Wembanyama's presence in the paint?
0: Yeah,
2: we'll find out.
0: I think the way they do that is they adjust from Wemby taking Karl Anthony Towns to starting on Josh Hart.
2: Yeah.
0: And they kind of did this with Alex Caruso with Oklahoma City. It's like, look, Josh Hart, if you're going to beat us, beat us. But Wemby's not going to – he's not coming out on you.
2: Yeah.
0: He's going to stick on the blocks or in the lane. And also, I mean, Josh Hart had one of the most Josh Hart-y stat lines. I mean, he scored 3 points. And you're like, oh, not a great game. I think he was, you know, 1 for 2 for 8 or something. Whatever. But he had 14 rebounds.
2: Yeah.
0: And like 4 steals. I mean, Josh Hart was everywhere. So you got to get that guy off the glass. And I think that's what you see. I think you see like Ananobi play Karl Anthony Towns, and you see Josh Hart. You see Wemby on Josh Hart and see if that kind of mixes things up and clogs the lane a little bit for the Knicks. But it's going to be, I thoroughly enjoyed game one. I'm enjoying – I kind of want this to go at least 6 or – I'd love this to go 7.
2: Yeah.
0: But, the Knicks right now, no matter how – I mean, the Spurs were up 15 in that game.
2: Halfway through the third, too.
0: Right. And you know, this is – you're talking about – remember the Knicks in game one against Cleveland, they were down 22 with 7 minutes to go.
2: Yeah.
0: Won the game. They've got a Michael Myers Friday the 13th vibe, the Knicks. Like, they're never out of it, and you got to always keep your foot on the throat. This team is playing such good basketball together, such good team basketball right now. They are going to be very difficult to beat 4 times in 6 games.
2: And then in the battle with Wembanyama, Karl Anthony Towns is probably the best big man or one of the best bigs that Wemby has faced all postseason. And he's different than Chet Holmgren because he's got, one, the experience, and two, he's got the frame. I know Wemby's long and lengthy and all that, but if you compare Karl Anthony Towns' body to Chet Holmgren, Cat is, he's more built to defend a guy like Wemby than Chet Holmgren.
0: Yeah, and then he made it also.
2: And he's a good defender, too.
0: Cat was the reason why New York was able to get back in game one.
2: Agreed.
0: And he had a great game, 18 and 12.
2: Yep.
0: I think we were talking about the way that the Knicks started playing after they lost that game to Atlanta and they had that team meeting. Karl Anthony Towns became more of a facilitator than a scorer in a lot of ways, and that has helped them tremendously. They're playing great team basketball. I don't know what else to say, both offensively and defensively. it's going to be really difficult for the Spurs. And you know what surprised me the most of game one? What was your biggest surprise?
2: The biggest surprise from game one?
0: Yeah.
2: I don't even know what if there was a surprise, other than maybe the Knicks winning.
0: Well, I'll tell you what my biggest surprise was, is San Antonio has a very passionate fan base, you know, and that is their team in San Antonio. I was surprised at how many Knicks fans were in a stadium.
2: Oh, I think you were going to say that San Antonio Spurs fans were respectful and they weren't. You were surprised that one would run out onto the floor and try to take a picture with Victor Wembanyama.
0: Yeah.
2: Which he got his picture, by the way. But have you seen the selfie? All you see is the kid's smile, and then you just see the Spurs across the chest. You don't even see like Victor Wembanyama's face or anything like that. And that young man has been banned for life from all NBA arenas. So
0: well, good.
2: Hope the selfie was worth it.
0: Good. The punishment wasn't enough. Remember I've told you this theory in my life? Society would be better if you got able to punch people in the face when they deserved it.
2: Yeah.
0: That kid needed to be punched in the face really hard, and they should have destroyed his camera.
2: Oh,
0: they should
2: yeah.
0: have destroyed his phone.
2: Yeah.
0: So it kind of bums me out that that picture came out at all.
2: Yeah.
0: I would have, like, taken his phone. Just first of all, I'm going to punch you in the face. Just take it, young man. You got to learn how to take a punch in the face. Yeah. Every once in a while.
2: Take the slap from Wemby.
0: You can't mature into a grown man who's a, you know, a contributing part of society without at least getting punched in the face one time.
2: Yeah.
0: We've all done things that deserve a punch in the face. And if you don't get that punch in the face, well, then where's the accountability? You just think that you can get away with it, and you're just a slippery slope, and then you just take it to the next level. So yeah. That kid definitely should have gotten punched in the face, like, really hard, and they should have destroyed his phone.
2: Agreed.
1: I don't even know what happened.
2: Yeah, this teenager, young person, ran out onto the floor and...
0: During the game.
2: Like, in the middle of the game action, and tried to take a picture with Victor Wembanyama, and his selfie was not good, and now he has been banned, not just from the San Antonio arena, but all NBA arenas.
0: What happened to the good old days when we just bought a Sports Illustrated poster? Like, what is this?
1: I know.
2: Yeah.
1: And it was Kate Upton. Good times.
0: Well, actually... So, as you can imagine, my room, all bunch of sports, right?
1: I'd imagine one team over others.
0: Yeah, it was a lot of Steelers and Lakers. I had Magic, Kareem. I did have a Dominique Wilkins, too.
1: Nice.
0: Dominique was good. But just not that there's anything wrong with any, you know, like I said, too much love in the world, then we can start discriminating. But I did have to have one picture of, like, a Kate Upton.
1: Yeah.
0: She was too young.
1: Just to balance
0: so we,
1: it out.
0: Yeah, like, yeah, yeah, yeah. We just, you know, I know I got a lot of dudes on my wall, but I just. It was Christy Brinkley. I had a Christy Brinkley. I'm just like, hey, it's just everything. Just look, I just want
1: to. See, I swear to God.
0: I love the Steelers and the Lakers, okay? But I do got Christy Brinkley. So we're clear.
2: Oh, that's amazing. All right, going back to the NBA Finals.
0: I wish I could tell you that I'm making that up, and that wasn't my thought process.
1: Well, that's fantastic. No, that would have been mine, too.
0: I was 15, man.
1: Yeah,
0: I was like,
1: yeah, looking around at your walls being like, oh, no.
2: See, I tried, and then my dad put the kibosh on it because he was like, "Yeah, show some respect for your mom. Don't have a chick up on your wall."
0: But Dad, am I disrespecting you? I got all of these other dudes on my wall.
1: Yeah. So you put Kramer up instead?
2: Yeah, I did.
1: And here we are.
2: Fun fact about Victor Wembanyama, Ali. Victor Wembanyama has more total playoff blocks. Than the entire Hornets franchise in the last 20 years.
0: In the playoffs?
2: Yes.
0: I mean, the Hornets, have they made the playoffs in the last 20 years?
2: Not really in the
0: is
2: last
0: that
2: 20
0: fair?
2: Years.
0: Yeah, yeah. It's not even fair.
2: But
0: it's
2: yeah.
0: like.
2: But the fact that he made it, Wemby made his playoff debut this year.
0: Yeah, I think Carter Bryant has scored, like, he scores like 2 to 3 points a game. He has more points in the playoffs in the last 20 years than the Sacramento Kings combined.
2: Yeah.
0: With 11.
2: True. All right, coming up next on Spears and Ali, we're going to talk to John Wilner about all the latest in collegiate athletics.
0: Oh, man, I can't wait. Yeah. It is crazy right now.
2: Yeah.
0: It is, like, totally nutso. And SEC, Big Ten showing who they are.
2: Yep.
0: They are all four rules until it came to an architecture that, well, we have to share revenue.
2: Mm-hmm. Mm. We'll talk about that with John Wilner coming up next.
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9: Hey, what's up, Tucson? Good Friday morning. I'm Brad Sussmat. Speaking of sports, Ketel Marte walks off the Diamondbacks over the Dodgers. We look into tonight's game two between the Knicks and Spurs, the NBA Championship Series, and Carolina takes game two of the Stanley Cup. 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Put it on in your machines, and there it is. It's free. It's Arizona, Arizona, Arizona-centric. 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Again, it's at sports360az.com. So the Diamondbacks would end up splitting the four-game series with the Dodgers. Thursday night, Ketel Marte stepped to the plate, bottom of the ninth inning, tie game at two, and he jacks one out into the left field pavilion. Home run there, the third walk-off for Marte this season, his second walk-off home run. Diamondbacks beat the Dodgers by a score of 3-2. So, you know, the heavyweight battle, what did we learn? We learned that Otani's really good in Game 3. We learned that Zach Gallen's got a ways to go. Yesterday, the team sent Brandon Pfaadt down to Las Vegas, gave him a big contract last year. Corbin Burns had a setback. Sounds like they've got to get Pfaadt stretched out in Vegas to bring him back. And I would say go get Skubal with the Detroit Tigers. That's the direction they should go, in my humble opinion. Now the Washington Nationals roll in tonight. It'll be the weekend series against the Nats, an improving Nats team. Aaron Judge, rib stress fracture, gone 4 to 6 weeks. One of the big ticket items to watch in MLB. On the ice last night, Seth Jarvis power play in overtime. Carolina evens up the Stanley Cup at a game apiece with Las Vegas. 3-2 the final there. Tonight, it's the Knicks. It's the Spurs. What has to change? You know, former Wildcat Richard Jefferson is on the television broadcast side with ABC. I think Richard does a great job. And I was interested in hearing him late in the game in game one talk about how Wembanyama has got to be more of a factor inside. I would tend to agree with that. Wemby seemed to be a little bit on the, a little bit on the unsure side. That was in game number one. Tonight, though, Spurs at home really need to get this before the series shifts to New York. Have yourself a great sports weekend. I'm Brad Sussmat.
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0: Spears and Ollie back on ESPN Tucson, 1490 AM, and the Spears and Ollie podcast. So we've got John Wilner from the Wilner Hotline joining us here on ESPN Tucson, talking about the Senate Commerce meeting that's happening right now. And there's so much talk about collegiate sports and just kind of the future of college sports, especially the college football model. John, thank you for joining us. How's it going?
1: Pretty darn busy for June, I'll tell you what.
0: Yeah.
2: John, I don't think I've liked another person's tweets more than yours the last 3 days, because it seems to me that this is really, there's a lot of issues around the legislation, and there's some good parts, some bad parts, but the main point is this: sharing TV revenue. That seems to be the greatest impediment to all the conferences coming together. Am I reading it right?
1: Yeah, that's the big source of division. And the thing about this legislation, which is 111 pages long and may or may not pass and all that, is that it's really about the future of college football. Forget about a lot of the details, 5 years of eligibility, one free transfer, the Lane Kiffin rule. At the heart, this is about the future of college football. Yeah. And the pooling of media rights is kind of the vehicle that takes us to that next level, right? The legislation says if 75% of the FBS, which is 104 schools or 105 schools, I guess, agree, you can pool media rights. It's all designed to limit the Big Ten and the SEC's influence and competitive and financial advantages. I mean, Ted Cruz even said as much. Those two conferences want to form a super league. Like, he told reporters that. And the legislation is designed to prevent that. It is specifically targeting the SEC and Big Ten because of their success, which in a lot of ways is quite rich for a Republican to, you know, be basically trying to legislate balance into college sports, right? So we'll see where it goes, but the SEC and Big Ten are not happy about it.
0: Yeah.
2: John, let me ask you this. You know, I see the guy from that roots for the LSU Tigers say, why should our school subsidize Kansas when we're more popular? That same person is a New Orleans Saints fan, and the foundation of the NFL and the reason why it's so successful is because in 1970, Pete Rozelle decided all TV revenue was going to be distributed equally among all NFL teams. So if you don't have that parity, I mean, are we just heading to the inevitable where it's like, hey, SEC, maybe Big Ten, they're just going to form their own league and then everybody else play in a separate league?
1: Well, I view college sports as an inverted pyramid of subsidization. There's about 12 or 15 football programs that subsidize the rest of the Power Four. Power Four subsidizes FBS. FBS subsidizes Division I. Division I subsidizes the other divisions, right? So, to your point, I agree. We're going to get to a Super League, and I think that there's no reason that Ohio State should continue subsidizing Purdue. LSU should continue subsidizing South Carolina. But the thing is, Ollie, how do you get there? And I don't think that the SEC and Big Ten could join forces. I think that that would be vulnerable to antitrust legislation. To me, you have to create something new. The top schools need to leave the others behind and form something new. And that something is 24, 32, 36 teams. And it would draw from probably all the conferences, but it would not include everybody from the SEC and Big Ten. Why? It's an inefficient market. If you've got South Carolina playing Minnesota, yeah, they're going to get top dollar only if it's LSU playing Ohio State.
0: Yeah. And I was going to say, well, where does the Big 12 and the ACC fit in this conversation? Because it's so much about the Big 10 and the SEC. So are we looking at it right now as the Big 12 and the SEC, they're essentially, I'm going to say maybe trying out, but they're trying, like a lot of these teams are trying to show their worth as football programs so that way they can have a seat at the table when it goes into a Super League.
1: Well, I'm actually working on an article about this today. Who makes the cut, right?
0: Yeah.
1: And I think that the Big 12 may have a couple of schools in there. It depends on how big. I mean, Pete Bavakwa, I don't know if you guys watched the hearing the other day.
2: Yeah.
1: One of the witnesses was Pete Bavakwa, Notre Dame's athletic director, who is a former chair of NBC Sports, right? He knows more about this stuff than anybody else in college athletics. And he literally said, if you wanted to maximize media revenue, you take the top 24 or 30 schools and you put them together in a mini NFL. Like, he told the Senate that very thing. He provided the blueprint. So if it's 24 teams, does anybody in the Big 12 make the cut? I don't think so.
0: Yeah.
1: If it's 30 or 32, could a couple of teams make the cut from the Big 12? Yeah, probably. 36, yeah. And so, you know, it increases as you get bigger, but I don't know how big the thing's going to get.
0: Yeah.
2: And it seems like, I'll call them everybody else, right? Everybody outside of Ed Sankey and the Big Ten commissioner, Tony Petitti, is that
0: yeah.
2: his name?
0: Yep.
2: Playing defense all the time. I've always wondered, is the leverage play, if you want to go on offense and you're everybody else, do you say, you know what? You guys go create that super league in football. But by the way, when you do it, none of your teams are eligible to play in March Madness.
1: Well, right. That's the thing, is you use the other sports, especially March Madness, as your leverage. Because the schools, if it's the 32 teams in a super league, they have to put their Olympic sports somewhere, right? And basketball. But that also presumes that there's an NCAA, I mean, that is functioning. And I don't know that that would be the case. So we'll see how it happens. There's a lot of details that would need to be worked out. But in the Bavakwa model, the money is so incredible that I think they would probably find a way to work everything else out. And certainly the TV networks would want to have, you know, Michigan State and Kentucky, or, you know, the SEC and Big Ten schools would need to be involved. Now, would the football schools need to be involved? Yes, and there's value there too. So there would be a whole new structure, I would think, but there's no way there would be an NCAA tournament without the basketball teams from some of the schools that would be in the football super league.
2: Well, Congress has got it, so I'm sure everything is going to work out just fine.
1: Well, but here's the thing. No, I agree. The thing is that this bill is designed to limit the SEC and Big Ten, but it's going to have the opposite effect by making them more pissed off.
2: Yeah.
0: Yep. We'll find out. This is John Wilner from the Wilner Hotline. Very busy this time of year. Usually this is a down period for our guy John, but this Senate yeah. Commerce meeting's got my guy John very busy.
2: Yeah, enjoying your work very much, John. Keep it up.
0: John, thank you again.
1: Thanks a lot, guys.
0: Appreciate you.
2: It's crazy, man. What do you get when you cross an elephant with a rhinoceros? Hell if I know. That's basically where we are with college sports.
0: All right, what do you guys think about this conversation? Hit us up at 520-719-1490, 520-719-1490. We're going to close up hour number one of Spears and Ali right here at ESPN
2: Tucson.
0: Then I'll
2: do the giraffe and donkey combination. You'll like that one.
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4: There's an east side accident with injuries at Wilmot and Broadway. Traffic's backing up, heading south on Wilmot. Take Kolb, Jessica, or Speedway to get around it. Another incident at Rudisill and Sanders, Orange Grove or Chaparral. Those are alternate routes. Westbound I-10 at Miracle Mile. Crews are working under the bridge off right. Use caution. And that's traffic. I'm Elaine Bronson.
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0: 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And all this is brought to you in part by Whiskey Del Bac. And thank you, Whiskey Del Bac, for coming by our studios yesterday and giving us a little in-studio tour of the goods. We had some bourbon live on air, Ollie.
2: Man.
1: You got to come in Thursdays, brother.
2: Give me a heads up. I can adjust.
3: It's been on the calendar for a month.
2: I don't look at that. I don't even know what we're doing on the show when I show up. I'm like, what are we doing today?
0: Yeah. And the Jana and Jessica from Whiskey Del Bac, they brought their products in, and they gave us a little sip. And I will say this, the little sip that we had got me going. It was like a shot of espresso.
2: Really?
0: Like I was buzzing, but like buzzing with energy, not buzzing from the booze. So
2: is this going to be a just something we're going to do every morning now just to get you going? No coffee. I just need a shot of whiskey.
0: A shot of bourbon.
2: Bourbon, yeah.
0: Whiskey Del Bac.
1: There's a lot of folks who would be like, yes. Exactly.
0: Mm-hmm. So.
2: To each their own.
0: But no, I was, I couldn't believe this when I saw it, but it's actually true. So Victor Wembanyama, his agent told reporters that Wemby refuses to do endorsement deals with soda companies. They all want him, but Victor will never sell soda because he doesn't want it to promote something that harms kids.
2: Man,
0: and I'm like,
2: I didn't think I could love him anymore, but here we are. Good for him, man.
0: Like, Wemby, look at you, man.
2: Right. And then he's going to do that, like, a Snickers commercial with... he's like Charles Oakley, and then he has a Snickers, and he turns into Victor Wembanyama. By the way, did you hear this, like, this rift between Charles Oakley and James Dolan that started from a game where Charles Oakley was very critical and started saying stuff and a lot of bad stuff about the owner, got removed from the game, and Adam Silver and Michael Jordan have been trying to be peacemakers and say, guys, you need to come back together, and neither guy will. They're like, no, I hate
0: him.
2: What?
1: Yeah. Who are these two?
2: Charles Oakley is like a beloved Knick. He played for the Knicks in like the 90s, 2000s, yeah. When they had their run then.
0: He was like the bad guy for the Knicks and the Bulls. He also played for the Bulls, too. Hmm. He was just like the enforcer.
2: So, yeah, there was a game, I don't know, 3 or 4 years ago, and Charles Oakley was very vocal about how much James Dolan sucks as an owner and he's destroying the Knicks during a game. And I think they got into it during the game. And Charles Oakley was kicked out, and neither guy will bend.
0: Yeah.
2: Which would suck because all the former Knicks come in to support this team is kind of cool, and not having Charles Oakley there. I mean, for me, Charles Oakley, he was good, man. Yeah. He was like I liked him as a player.
0: Like what Dennis Rodman was to those Chicago Bulls teams, that was Charles Oakley for the Knicks teams. Obviously without the championships, but bad guy, rebounder, dirty work, blue collar kind of guy, and if you like that kind of basketball, people, you love them.
1: Well, so. I'm sure just like everything else in the NBA, people will come at it with level heads and calm demeanors, and they'll figure it out. And yeah, that'll be that.
0: Of course.
2: Look, man, if you get calls from Michael Jordan and the commissioner, and you're like, nah, I'm not doing it. I don't know who else.
0: So stubborn.
2: Hope Leo,
1: I don't
2: maybe.
1: Think you're going to do it.
2: Yeah.
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2: Oh, thank God it's Friday, right?
0: Thank God it's Friday.
3: Thank God, man.
0: Friday! Yes! It's Friday, you mother lovers.
9: Yes!
0: It's Ali's favorite day.
9: Oh, my God.
0: Yeah!

0: Happy Friday. Welcome to Spears and Ali on ESPN Tucson, brought to you by the Volpe team at Nova Home Loans, Right Way Heating, Cooling, and Plumbing, and Tucson Federal Credit Union. Going to have Eric Rhodes from the Snoop Dogg Arizona Bowl join us at 8:25. Why do we have a guy from the Snoop Dogg Arizona Bowl joining us, Ali?
1: You tell me.
0: So, no, Eric is working with FIFA this World Cup. He's going to be doing some media relations, working with FIFA, going to be working with all the teams that are up there in the Northeast area. He's currently in Boston, and he's going to be in Boston for the next, what, 6-8 weeks or something like that. So very happy for Eric Rhodes. And you know me, I'm always looking for the Tucson connections at every sporting event possible, and we've got one in Eric Rhodes.
1: We are there, guys. We are there where we probably need to invest a little bit of time getting to know the game of soccer a little bit better. And I know I'm going to one of the World Cup matches. Okay, Justin, me and you. Sorry, Andrew. it's. I mean, because I think the momentum and the excitement over the World Cup, once the initial matches take place, because the field expanded, I think once you start getting going, and we're going to, I mean, it's going to be all over the TV because, you know, NBA Finals is ending and, you know, baseball, yeah, cool.
2: Mm-hmm. Stanley Cup will be over.
1: I mean, at least mostly.
2: I think at that point.
1: We'll see.
2: Yeah.
1: So it'll be, I think it'll be, you know, I think it's going to gain some momentum as far as attention is concerned. So we should know what we're talking about a little bit.
0: Mm-hmm.
1: But, you know, we can also fake it.
0: Oh, of course. It's one of our best traits on Spears and Ali.
1: Yes.
0: So, yeah, I can't believe it. World Cup starts next Thursday. We are less than a week away from matches getting started. Mexico, South Africa, South Korea, Czechia, Canada, and was it Bosnia, USA, and Paraguay? Got Qatar, Switzerland, Brazil, Morocco. We're here, man.
1: USA, Paraguay, face value tickets. $3,000.
0: Wow.
2: Well, this was supposed to be like, I don't know, the world's game, the working man's game.
0: Yeah.
2: What's going on?
1: Justin said it at the top of the hour. FIFA World Cup.
2: Right.
1: FIFA not known to be, well, let's just say they've got some shady aspects to that organization.
0: Very much so.
1: We really need, for the World Cup to really gain the attention that it deserves in the United States, we need the USA to make at least a respectable run.
0: Yeah.
1: Get into the final 16 at least.
2: Well, they're in the group with Germany, so.
1: Just got to finish second.
2: Second place.
1: Just
2: got to
1: finish second, baby. It's a good team. I mean, the way USA soccer has been structured, it's been questionable as to whether there's too much favoritism and are they really choosing the best players? I think that has changed in the last couple of years. So we'll see. Because I think USA Soccer was like run by like five families, literally the mob.
0: Yeah,
2: cool.
1: But I don't know. I don't know enough about it to speak intelligently about it, but USA Soccer should be better than it is. And on June 16th, man, if you're French, it's a kind of a Christmas day for you because at 3 p.m. at MetLife, France plays Senegal. And then at 8 p.m., the Knicks host the Spurs at MSG. So you're rooting for France, and then you're rooting for Victor Wembanyama.
2: Oh,
1: yeah.
2: I forgot about that for a second.
1: Yeah.
0: Yeah, the French connection's strong.
1: San Antonio founded by the French.
2: Was it?
1: Yeah, San Antonio. It's French.
2: I think it might be Spanish.
1: Yeah. Oh, yeah. You didn't hear about the San Antonio purchase?
0: By the way, you talk about ridiculous ticket prices. So if you have or if you live in New York City, this is courtesy of Arash Markazi on Twitter. If you live in New York City and you have $5,000, you can buy the cheapest ticket to Game 3 of the NBA Finals at Madison Square Garden, or you could buy a round-trip Delta Comfort ticket from JFK Airport to Las Vegas. to a ticket to games 3 and 4 of the Stanley Cup final, and also get a suite at the Wynn for 4 nights and also a very fancy dinner as well. So, yeah, that's the difference between the NBA Finals and tickets for the Stanley Cup.
1: Yeah, man. I mean, look, it's especially in New York, right? The Finals are – I mean, the Knicks, they've been a up-and-down, to be fair – not to be kind – franchise for the last 20 years. And the way that that city – loves its basketball team, because the Knicks are New York's team. You know, there's no Yankees and Mets, Rangers and Islanders, Jets, Giants. It's the Knicks.
0: Yeah.
1: So it's going to be – it's the excitement in that city is through the roof. You see it when we watch the games, and even the games that are at MSG, you've got thousands of people watching on a big screen outside the stadium on the street. I mean, the street is
2: all
1: packed.
2: The actual fans.
1: Yeah. We talked about this earlier in the 7 o'clock hour. I think the thing that was surprising to me was, you know, San Antonio's got a very faithful and loyal fan base that is San Antonio's team, and somehow, and they're not Philadelphia. They don't sell their tickets, but there was like a really good contingent of Knicks fans in that stadium. And like you would, like when they're going on that run in the fourth quarter, I'm like listening to cheering.
0: Yeah.
1: And I was very surprised.
0: Well, and part of me thinks is that a strategy move on their part. They're like, hey, I really want to go see my Knicks play in the NBA Finals. I'm not getting a ticket to MSG. I don't have those MSG prices. Now, obviously, Timothée Chalamet and Ben Stiller and all those other celebrities that showed up to San Antonio for the games, I'm not speaking for them, but like the average New York Knicks fan, are you kind of like, you know what? It's actually probably cheaper for me to go to San Antonio and watch this game as opposed to going to Madison Square Garden.
1: We should look at that. We should look at like one of the secondary market sellers, like SeatGeek.
0: Yeah.
1: And see what a ticket costs. The cheapest ticket to get into a Spurs game versus the cheapest ticket to get into a Knicks game. Because I don't know, as ridiculous as what you just said sounds, I don't know if you're that off.
0: Yeah, because I'm also trying to think of like in a concert sense. Like I'll never forget, I actually know somebody I went to school with. They went to a Taylor Swift concert internationally. I think they went to like England or something like that, or somewhere in Europe, because it was cheaper going to Europe and paying for all that rather than going to see her at SoFi Stadium in LA.
2: On SeatGeek, it is night and day between the games in New York and the games in San Antonio.
1: You're right, Justin. You're not only right, Justin, you were understating it.
2: Yeah.
1: So the way it looks to me is you can get into the stadium for a Spurs Knicks game tonight for about $650. So let's airfare. Add 1,000. Just hey, let's fly first class for 1,000. All right. So for a little bit under $2,000, I can fly first class, go to the game tonight, and then let's add another $500 for hotel.
2: Yep.
1: Right.
2: Nice dinner.
1: It's 25. Let's say $3,000 or less. You're good.
2: Yep.
1: Just the ticket to go to Game 3 on June 8th. $8,500 in MSG.
2: That's ridiculous.
0: That's insane, man.
1: Yeah.
2: That's wow. Real. That is SeatGeek.com right now.
1: That is, yeah.
0: And then the two games at MSG, and then it goes back to San Antonio on June 13th, and it goes from $8,000 to a whopping $1,700.
2: Mm-hmm.
1: Yep. Not only were you correct, like I said, you understated it.
0: It was just my theory.
1: Yeah. Hey.
0: I did not do any of that research or anything like that, but I was just trying to think of
1: it's
0: like,
1: going to be a good Friday, Justin. You were right. Broken clock, right twice a day. But, you know, Spears nailed it. Good for you.
0: But, yeah, but like you said, I was also very surprised at the amount of Knicks fans because San Antonio, they show out for their team. Yeah. But all those Knicks fans are like, you know what?
2: Yeah, now you know why.
0: We've got money to spend. We're going to go to San Antonio. We got money to spend, but not as much as Madison Square Garden.
1: You know what you call it when Knicks fans take over your stadium?
0: Balling on a budget?
1: No, you got Chamolade.
0: You say to the Adam Sandler voice.
1: Chamolade.
0: Chalamet.
1: Chalamet.
0: Andrew's like, what the hell's going on right now?
2: I don't know what's going on.
1: Timothy Chalamet, biggest Knicks fanboy.
2: Ah.
1: Like, he is popular as an actor as he is. The look on his face when he's like around the other players, like, is
2: adorable.
1: Like me with the Steelers. I mean, aww. It's like, oh, you're me, Joe Green.
0: Yeah. and like, I'm sure he's got people like handling his social media and all that stuff, you know, PR. But this man posts on his Instagram story, just like one of us, posting pictures and videos of him with the team celebrating and whatnot. He's not in Jack territory yet, but he is certainly, when it comes to like NBA super fans, he's a very popular name.
1: So what I'm kind of dismayed about a little bit, like, Celebrity Row was owned by the Lakers. Like, now I think it's owned by the Knicks.
0: The Licks.
1: The Licks. The Knicks.
0: For sure.
1: Yeah.
0: So with that being said, we got a few minutes left here before we get to Eric Rhodes. You know, game one went to the New York Knicks. I thought the difference maker in the second half of game one was Karl Anthony Towns and his defense on Victor Wembanyama. Did not shut down Wemby, right? Because Wemby still went out and got, what, 26 and 12. But that was slowing down Victor Wembanyama.
1: Yeah, 6 of 21, dude.
0: Half of his points came from free throws. Yeah. So they didn't necessarily shut down Wemby, but they did just enough to contain him. And, I mean, they also, I don't want to say shut down, but they contained the other guys. And when Jalen Brunson was the primary defender in game one, the Knicks were 1 for 12 from the field, 0 for 7 from the field. So,
1: you know, I haven't placed a bet on anything for over a month because I just don't feel like it. But I just wonder if the way to bet the series is wait for the Knicks to get down 10 or more and then just put $10 on the Knicks money line.
0: Yeah. But, man, these Knicks, they're just so pesky, and they play really good defense, and maybe that's what it takes to win a championship. Good team basketball and just play your ass off on defense, because every single one of those guys,
1: yeah,
0: no sugar honey iced tea, Justin, but I mean,
1: I didn't say that. I just said, yeah, you were right.
0: But like, if you look at it,
2: but he didn't say it.
0: Like, there's no, like, I mean, Jalen Brunson's a really good player, right? But I mean, the team brand of basketball that they play and just how they play defense, it just, I don't know, just kind of reminds me of, like, I made this comparison the other day, that Philadelphia Eagles team from a couple years ago were nothing sexy on offense, but, man, they beat the hell out of you on defense.
1: Yeah, yeah. I mean, they are, you know, Ananobi's a elite defender. Brunson, not the best, but Bridges covers up for him a lot. Karl Anthony Towns playing better defense. He's never been known for it, but, I mean, he was on after the game, and he's like, yeah, I think the thing I'm proudest of is, you know, my defense is improving. The guys like Alvarado that can come off the bench, play defense, they're just a really good defensive team. And I just wonder if you're a, you know, Tommy Lloyd or a basketball coach, and you're all about, you know, like, Arizona basketball is all about ball movement, right? And the ball's never just sitting in one place, and team basketball and playing together. I wonder if you're like showing like clips of the Knicks. I mean, the Knicks are constantly moving. They are so hard to guard right now when they're playing this brand of team basketball, and all five guys on the court can do something with the ball.
0: Yeah.
1: So, I mean, they're playing, the New York Knicks are playing beautiful basketball. Larry Brown, the former head coach of the Knicks, Kansas Jayhawks, UCLA Bruins, and 11 other teams. Larry Brown, who say, you know, talk about playing the right way, would be proud, probably, of the way this Knicks team's playing.
0: No doubt.
1: Hubie Brown would be proud. Yeah. Man, he was great on the air.
0: I think he's still kicking on the air. I think he's doing radio.
1: All the Brown family is very proud of this Knicks family. Charlie Brown. You're like, you play like this, I can actually kick the football.
0: And they're very happy for their long-lost cousin, Mike Brown.
1: That's right.
0: Head coach of the Knicks.
1: It's yeah, who, a lot of Browns.
0: And he said it, he's like, I almost feel like a cat with nine lives. I've had so many chances in the NBA. I mean, this man's been a head coach at multiple stops.
1: Yeah.
0: Was an assistant for the Golden State Warriors during their championship run. He's a really good coach, and I think he's... he's found his team.
1: Yeah. I mean, Mike Brown is a really good coach. I think he's learned from other experiences. Thank goodness for him and De'Aaron Fox getting out of Sacramento. God, that's purgatory. And, yeah, since you asked, yes, saying brown in Spanish is one of my favorite words because I say it like an Italian. Marron.
0: Marron.
3: Oh, Marron.
1: Thank you for asking. When I do my Duolingo, they're like, yeah, it's not quite that. But I'm like, but Ba-ding. It sounds better.
0: Yeah, because Mike Brown, this is a guy that coached Kobe and LeBron.
1: Yeah.
0: He didn't have success in the playoffs.
1: You know, and I like his press conference because he gave a lot of credit to Jalen Brunson's dad, who's an assistant coach, Rick Brunson.
0: Rick Brunson, who was on that 99 team.
1: Yeah, and he's just like, we were just, me included, complaining way too much about the officiating. And he just said, he told us all, you guys need to shut the hell up and play basketball. And once we really did that, the game changed.
0: I think we're going to talk about his other press conference moment.
1: I don't know what that is.
0: Oh, he randomly started his press conference by singing Who Let the Dogs Out?
1: Hmm.
0: And now it's just a popular clip. It's like, okay.
1: In the past, not recently.
0: You know, like this week.
1: Oh, really?
0: Yeah, the press conference before game one started singing Who Let the Dogs Out?
1: Vibes are good in New York, man.
2: Yeah. I don't think the NBA is real.
0: Which, by the way, I learned...
2: Every time Justin comes in here with a, hey, did you guys hear? And it's never, ever what I think he's going to say.
1: Likely we have not, Justin.
0: All right, coming up next...
2: Did you see that someone ate 3 chili dogs with pickles on them before their press conference? God, what do you guys think of this? Call in 719-1490.
0: By the way,
2: I have an update on Braden McNabb. He's flying home with Vegas.
0: Nice.
2: Flying
0: okay,
2: home
0: so
2: with the team. So they didn't have to stitch his face back on.
0: Good.
2: Looks like he broke his nose.
0: At least he's... Jeez.
1: He's playing. He's playing game 3.
2: Oh, he's playing.
1: Yeah.
0: Wow. And see, like, I always put myself in the positions of, like, those players. I'm like, man, not only are you dealing with that stuff, but you're on the road. Like, I feel like you would much rather, if you were to get an injury like that, you'd much rather be at home.
1: Yeah.
0: Like, I thought about that with the Orlando Pirates player last week for the Sugar Skulls. I'm like, man, you don't get to fly home. You're just chilling here for a week.
1: Yeah.
0: It sucks.
1: Yeah, I mean, you're confines of home, right? You home hospital, home doctors, home staff.
0: Yeah.
1: You know, you're going, you know, it's, yes, of course. If you're going to get injured, being at home is much better.
0: Yeah.
1: Yeah.
0: But yeah, I'm glad your boy is flying back.
2: It's a good sign.
0: And he's going to come back game 3 looking like Bane from Batman.
2: He very well might. We'll see.
0: All right, coming up next on Spears and Ali, we have a Tucson connection at the FIFA World Cup. Eric Rhodes from Tucson is kind enough to join us next. Stay tuned.
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0: 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And that's traffic. I'm Elaine Bronson.
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0: You guys know me. I'm a sucker for a good Tucson storyline. I'm always looking for the connections, whether it's cats in the NBA, cats in the NFL, Tucsonans in the Olympics. Well, we got a Tucsonan in the FIFA World Cup, and that is one Mr. Eric Rhodes, our next guest right here on ESPN Tucson. Eric is a part of the Snoop Dogg Arizona Bowl, presented by Gin and Juice by Dre and Snoop, and now he's going to be hanging out in Boston for the next month and a half or so for the FIFA World Cup. Eric, appreciate your time. How's it going, man?
1: I'm great, man. Thanks for having me on. I love saying I'm in the World Cup. It makes me feel a lot more important than I am.
2: Yeah.
0: Dude, you're in the World Cup, man.
2: Hey, Rhodes, let me ask you this. Since you kind of disclosed the fact that you're going to be working around the World Cup and in the World Cup, how many people have asked you if you can get them tickets?
1: The line is long, my friend. The line is really long. it started pretty immediately of like, oh, you can get tickets. And I'll tell you the God's honest truth. As a FIFA employee, I still have to buy tickets to the matches. I don't just get to go for free. Wow. You're not working. You got to buy a ticket.
0: Wow. So, I mean, how did this opportunity come about for you? Because I think you were connected to the Iranian soccer team that was supposed to come here. And then now you're back east working for FIFA. How did this opportunity come about for you?
1: It all happened really quick. Pima County and Keno Stadium was involved in this for a long, long time. And Sarah Horvath, now Sarah Hannah,

0: after her marriage, reached out to me and said that FIFA is looking for a representative in Tucson to work with the Iranian team. And would I be able to do that? And so I immediately said yes. I mean, I'm a soccer nerd, have been since birth. So the opportunity to work with anything with the World Cup, I was immediately yes. I went to, Kim Adair, my amazing boss, and she went to our board, which Ali and a bunch of great other people are involved with. They were very supportive, which doesn't always exist. So I was very grateful for that. And I was planning on being in Tucson for the World Cup and working with the Iranian Federation. But that all changed very quickly, and FIFA really enjoyed the work I'd done with Iran and said, would you be interested in going to Boston and working there in a different, position? I said, again, once-in-a-life opportunity. My family was very supportive, so I'm sitting as we speak on a practice field for the New England Revolution, watching World Cup goals be installed as Iraq, Haiti, Scotland, England, France, Ghana, and Norway will do training sessions with me here in Boston. So I get an upfront seat to some of the best players in the world.
1: Say hi to Mbappe for me.
0: Yeah, I'm going to dap him up.
2: Mbappe.
1: Mbappe, sorry.
2: Hey. Mbappe. Hey, Eric. I'm curious with the expansion of the field and the World Cup and, some of the early games, maybe the momentum is going to build over time. For those of us in Tucson that are, yet to dip our toe in the excitement of what a World Cup in your country is like, how is the sentiment in Boston? Is there a level of excitement in that city of what's about to come?
0: There really is. I mean, from the moment I touched down at Logan, there's signage, there's branding everywhere. So it's been a really exciting opportunity. The folks around the city seem very excited. Just, around the hotel, there's a bit of a buzz. I've been around Final Fours. I've been around national championships, Super Bowls. It's got a bit of that feel. But what I'm excited to see is it is such an international flavor, to your point, Ali, that, Boston is about to get flooded by the Haitians, who celebrate a very different way than the Scots. When Haiti plays Scotland in that first match, like, that's going to be some fairly contrasting fan bases that will celebrate in different ways. And it's just really, really fun to be a part of. My hotel is literally in the parking lot of Gillette. So I just kind of look out the window and I'll be able to see all the excitement. And it's been fun to be on the ground and feel that buzz.
1: And you mentioned, Eric, that, from birth you were an absolute diehard when it comes to footy. What was it about the sport that made you fall in love with it?
0: My parents tried to get me in some individual sports, tennis, golf, those sort of things. I loved team sports. And I loved soccer because, as compared to American football, you don't necessarily have to be the best athlete to be pretty good at your job. You don't have to be super fast. You just have to understand the game. It's chess with some athleticism. You have to be able to see a step ahead. And then the beauty of it to me is there's no trick plays. There's no timeouts. And, the college and professional level, there's three substitutions total in the match. And so line them up, my best against your best. When I was coaching Arizona's club team, anybody could watch my practices. There's no secrets. We just need to line up and be better. And I really loved that challenge of just lining up and being better than the team across the way.
1: And you mentioned it right there. You were head coach of the Arizona Men's Soccer Club. How would you describe that experience and what that was like for you?
0: Oh, incredible. I mean, I'm an Arizona homer. I've been a U of A fan since I could say Bear Down. My dog is named Bear Down. And so, the chance to wear the Block A, even on the club level, this was in the time when Greg Byrne was the athletic director. He treated us very well. He allowed us, in fact, to wear the logo without club. It was a bit of an experience to see if soccer would be successful. And by the end of our kind of 3 or 4 year run, we won 3 conference titles, a national club tournament. And we were averaging about 1,000 fans a game at Sitton Field. So
1: that's cool.
0: And I beat ASU 3 times. And so I can go to the grave happy knowing I got a chance to represent the Block A. And when I had the chance, ASU went home with an L.
1: I'll say Bear Down to that.
2: Yeah. You just gave me an idea. We're buying another dog for Justin and naming it Bear Down for him so he has to say it over and over again. Thank you. Rose, I don't know if you're allowed to do this, and I don't want to get you in trouble, but since you work for FIFA, yeah. But can you give us a preview of who the favorites are in the World Cup and maybe a surprise team out there that we should be looking at?
0: Absolutely. Yeah, I think, if you look up Spain and France, They're two squads, and Ali, you know this from American football. It's not just the ones, it's the twos. They're the starting 11 on both of those teams are unbelievable, top to bottom. And they have some incredible talent. I'd say Portugal is my dark horse, and maybe not even that much of a dark horse. They have, Ronaldo and a couple other, but everyone expects them to be around that, kind of semifinal, quarterfinal range. I think with Ronaldo going out, He's that team is ready to get, to put on a show for him and with him. So I would say Portugal is my dark horse. And then you can't ever count on Argentina. If Messi's on the field, anything, it's hard to say Argentina, not to go in favor of Argentina. So those four, as a U.S. guy, I would love to see the U.S. do well. We just haven't seen the U.S. Tomorrow we'll get to see the U.S. against Germany. And that'll be kind of my taste to see how good they really are. They looked really good against Senegal, which is a good World Cup team, but they haven't played together, so we don't really know what the lineup's going to be for the U.S. Plenty of talent. I would expect them to get at least to the round of 32, and then from there it's kind of house money, in my opinion.
1: And, man, you saying those names, it just reminded me that, man, Ronaldo, Messi, this is going to be the last World Cup for maybe some of the biggest names in soccer history. So there's got that element to it.
0: Yeah, several. There's probably about 10 players who are household names in the game. Neymar from Brazil.
1: Oh, yeah.
0: That this will be it. This will be their last run. So, yeah, Messi, yeah, Ronaldo. Yeah, I mean, some of those guys across the board, it'll be for sure their last go. So, sentimentally, Harry Kane with England, you would imagine this is his last cup. I imagine it's worth watching because these are names that will be around soccer history for a long time.
1: Absolutely, man. And, well, with that being said, who are the younger names that are up and coming that maybe could become breakout stars in the World Cup?
0: The kid from Barca who plays for Spain, he's 19. He's got, frosted tip, curly hair, just a stud. And then England's got a 17-year-old. I'm blanking on his name right now, but he's super fast up front.
2: Smith.
0: Yeah, there's some players. Colombia, Ali, I think you might have a chance to see Colombia. They've got two midfielders who are teens or 20 years old. They're really good.
2: Yeah, no, I can't wait. We'll be seeing Colombia in the end of June in Miami, so that'll be fun. Yeah. Are you sticking in the Boston area, or do you think is there a possibility they might move you around?
0: No, I'm here. I'm here for through the quarterfinals. So we'll have a quarterfinal match here, which will be exciting. So once we get through the group stages, which there's some great teams coming here, the name I didn't say, Erling Haaland from Norway, who plays for Manchester City, will be through here in Boston. So some tremendous names, but I'll be here in Boston the whole time. And then, if I can somehow talk my family to me being gone a few minutes longer, I may stick around to see if I can make New York for that final.
2: That'd be awesome. Are you going to be in stadium working as well, or just everything around the games?
0: Everything around it, and then I'm going to go to a couple matches. My main focus is I'm in charge of the training facility, so really the day or two for all the teams, they'll come to me for training the day before the match. So match days, I really don't have a lot to do, so I'm going to get to be a fan and go to a couple of matches here in Boston and just watch.
2: That's cool.
0: Enjoy the experience.
2: As much as I hate every professional team in Boston, first of all, Boston, great city, but F Boston. Please convey that to the locals for me forever. Yeah.
0: Well, the funny thing is anytime anybody finds out I'm from Arizona, the first thing they say in this specific way, they go, Gronk.
1: Gronk. Yeah. That's all they know about about Arizona.
0: 100%. Yeah. Brewski. Gronk. That's it.
1: That's so awesome.
0: Oh, you're from Arizona? Not even a sentence. Where? It's just Gronk. Gronk.
1: No love for Nick Folk, huh? Come on, man.
2: Nick Folk and is it a schooler?
0: Yeah.
1: Yeah, Brennan.
0: Yeah, exactly.
1: Yeah. who's here for a whole 2 months.
2: Yeah. I got your Lakers jersey in the mail for you to wear around there. So
1: hell yeah,
2: you can.
0: Okay, appreciate it.
2: You'll like make friends,
0: Steelers, maybe.
2: Yeah.
1: Like, is that Fletch? That's Eric Rhodes from the Snoop Dogg Arizona Bowl. He's going to be working for FIFA with the FIFA World Cup, helping out all the teams up there in the Boston area. Eric, just super ecstatic for you, man. Congratulations on this great opportunity, and have fun in Boston, man.
0: Thank you, guys. I appreciate it. We'll talk to you soon.
1: Talk to you later, man. Might have to get Eric to maybe do some updates from
2: you know
1: the
2: what?
1: World Cup.
2: Excellent idea.
1: Yeah, I wish I could take that idea if it was him.
2: No. But nobody knows that until you tell them, yeah, right?
3: Well, so, now everyone knows.
2: Yeah. All right, well.
1: Good idea, Eric.
2: Good job, Eric.
3: Yeah.
2: Once again, Justin stealing any good idea anybody has.
3: Well, Justin had the idea, but he just physically had it.
2: Yes. Updates are great, and truly, as much as I do not like any professional team in Boston, great city. It is a great, fun city to be in. And
3: they've got that hill.
2: Yeah, they do. I got a couple hills.
3: Mm-hmm.
2: Yeah,
3: only one had a bunker on it, I think, though.
2: Well, they, yeah, yeah. But the thing about, you know, like my daughter's in Paris right now, right? And you're talking about thousands of years of history. But for American history, with our country turning 250 years old this year, going to cities like Boston, Philadelphia, it's not the same as going to some of these European countries. But just the history of where, like, oh, I just turned a corner and 175 years ago today, this happened, or 240 mm-hmm. years ago today, this happened. The history is awe-inspiring when you go to cities like Boston, Philadelphia, New York. You know, I really enjoy it. And it's a fun – Boston is a very fun city.
1: But bleep Boston, right?
2: But bleep Boston, yeah.
1: Screw the Celtics.
3: Yeah. Don't you even have a passport to, like, drink in Massachusetts because they're weird about their liquor laws out there?
2: No.
3: Hmm.
2: And that's the South.
3: I don't know. I thought Massachusetts had weird liquor laws. Maybe not Boston.
2: Well, I was in Boston. I had no problem purchasing
3: maybe I'm thinking
2: beverages.
3: Of
2: yeah, no problem was. I mean, there's like a, it's kind of like got a little bit of a European feel because there's a pub on every corner. So I don't know about the drinking passport, but the drinking passport is come on in.
1: Also, shout out to Julia Barajas. She won the Spears and Ali's Road to LA contest right here on ESPN Tucson.
2: Like,
1: so.
2: won it?
1: Yeah. She's going to be our grand prize winner.
2: Well,
1: shout
2: Julia,
1: out to Julia.
2: You need to call in because I want to know, who are you going to take?
1: Oh, because it does come with two tickets.
2: It comes with two tickets, and I know there's people. All of a sudden, you're really popular. Yeah. It's like, oh, I've been texting you, and you never respond to me. It always, you know, just, I see that you read it, but you're not responding. All of a sudden, it's like, hey, good morning.
1: hey,
2: Julia.
1: Hey, there's a few more whys in that text message.
2: You all lose weight? You look great. You do your hair?
1: All right, up next, we're going to talk about the Tucson Sugar Skulls home game this weekend.
2: Remember
1: against
2: when
1: New
2: you
1: Mexico?
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9: Hey, what's up, Tucson? 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I'm Brad Sismat. Speaking of sports, Ketel Marte walks off the Diamondbacks over the Dodgers. 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It's free. It's Arizona, Arizona, Arizona-centric. 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So the Diamondbacks would end up splitting the four-game series with the Dodgers. Thursday night, Ketel Marte stepped to the plate, bottom of the ninth inning, tie game at two, and he jacks one out into the left field pavilion. Home run there, the third walk-off for Marte this season, his second walk-off home run. Diamondbacks beat the Dodgers by a score of 3-2. So, you know, the heavyweight battle, what did we learn? We learned that Otani's really good in Game 3. We learned that Zach Gallen's got a ways to go. Yesterday, the team sent Brandon Pfaadt down to Las Vegas, gave him a big contract last year. Corbin Burns had a setback. Sounds like they've got to get Pfaadt stretched out in Vegas to bring him back. And I would say go get Scooble with the Detroit Tigers. That's the direction they should go, in my humble opinion. Now the Washington Nationals roll in tonight. It'll be the weekend series against the Nats, an improving Nats team. Aaron Judge, rib stress fracture, gone 4 to 6 weeks. One of the big ticket items to watch in MLB. On the ice last night, Seth Jarvis power play in overtime. Carolina evens up the Stanley Cup at a game apiece with Las Vegas. 3-2 the final there. Tonight, it's the Knicks. It's the Spurs. What has to change? You know, former Wildcat Richard Jefferson is on the television broadcast side with ABC. I think Richard does a great job. And I was interested in hearing him late in the game in game one talk about how Wembanyama has got to be more of a factor inside. I would tend to agree with that. Wemby seemed to be a little bit on the, a little bit on the unsure side. That was in game number one. Tonight, though, Spurs at home really need to get this before the series shifts to New York. Have yourself a great sports weekend. I'm Brad Sismat.
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0: All right, now from football to football, American football. We've got IFL greatness happening this weekend. We've got the Tucson Sugar Skulls playing against the New Mexico Chupacabras. Should be a fun game Sunday at the Tucson Convention
1: Sunday
0: Center.
1: Sunday afternoon, man, 1 o'clock. I mean, talk about the best time of the day to get out of the heat. And it's going to be fun. It's going to be a good crowd. We'll have Arizona football be in the house.
0: Yeah.
1: So really looking forward to it. And, you know, keep the momentum rolling from our last big victory over Orlando.
0: Orlando's a really good team. I mean, one of the top teams in the IFL, especially in the Eastern Conference, and they're chock full of talent. And so for the Sugar Skulls to come out and beat Orlando like that says a lot about this team. And, you know, we've always thought this. The team is there. They just need a guy to drive the offense. And they feel like they've got one in Jerome Johnson. And Jerome Johnson, a very unique story over the last couple of years, because – in 2024, this guy was the IFL offensive MVP. He was leading the IFL in rushing touchdowns, which you saw last Saturday when, you know, plays would break down and he would tuck the ball and run. His first touchdown as a Sugar Skull was a pretty impressive rushing touchdown. So this guy is electric, very dynamic, very fast, makes really good decisions. And when he was the 2000, go ahead and knock on wood.
1: Sorry.
0: I was like, we're going to come back on Monday. Like, all right, Jerome Johnson throws three picks.
2: Yeah.
1: No.
0: But, no.
1: He sees the field really well. I like that when, you know, he can get out of the pocket and his eyes are still down the field and it's not like first read and run. He's got experience in the league. Like you said, he was the MVP 2 years ago.
0: He got Wally pipped.
1: They got Wally pipped by Jaden Delora in Vegas, and we were more than happy to take him off the hands of the Tulsa Oilers.
0: Yeah.
1: So
0: thank you, Billy Beck.
1: Billy gave back.
0: Billy gave back.
1: Billy
0: gave back. Tucson Sugar Skulls.
1: Billy also got back. Not really. He's pretty skinny.
0: hell of an ass on that guy. Yeah. I will say.
1: But really happy to have.
2: Yep, I'm clipping that.
1: Yeah.
2: There's no way in hell I'm not clipping that. What are you talking about?
1: Oh, fire away, buddy.
2: Incredible.
1: So I'm excited with the they talk about like the IFL is a quarterback league. True. Football is quarterback driven. NFL is quarterback driven, right? You get that franchise quarterback, then you build around him. So it's just the way the game of football is played right now. There's not going to be, you know, there's no Trent Dilfers out there that just relying on defense and, you know, Jamal Williams or Jamal Lewis running the ball. So the days of, you know, Trent Dilfer quarterbacking teams to Super Bowl victories or IFL championships, the way the game is played today is just, it's not present.
0: So where does Sam Darnold fall on that list?
1: Sam Darnold played very good quarterback.
0: He was a good quarterback.
1: He was good. I mean, Sam Darnold, remember, number one pick in the draft.
0: Yeah.
1: Right? And
0: or three.
1: Was he three?
0: Yeah.
1: Was that Baker Mayfield
0: draft?
1: Baker
0: Mayfield draft, yeah.
1: But he was going to, you know, it was one that was between those two guys.
0: Yeah.
1: And Sam Darnold, he had the unfortunate luck of going to the Jets.
0: Yep.
1: And then
0: also
1: like,
0: the Panthers.
1: And then he doubled down and is like, I'm going to the Panthers. But he got out of both of those places and is with, like, a cogent, offensive-minded coach in a good organization, the Seahawks, or actually went to Minnesota. Kevin O'Connell kind of rehabilitated him, and then Sam Darnold is a good quarterback, man. You can win with Sam Darnold. He can make all the throws.
0: And you can win with Jerome Johnson.
1: You can win with Jerome Johnson.
0: With the Tucson Sugar Skulls.
1: No. We're going to go on. I mean, we're right there on the edge of the playoffs. I think we go on a little run, and we're going to be tested. We got another game against Vegas, who are the defending champs and playing great football this year. We got two more against the Rattlers, one at home, one away. And San Diego, we should have beat them twice. They beat us. We play San Diego, and then we got two against Northern Arizona after this game against New Mexico. So we're going to know what this team is about, but the changes during the bye week that Coach Kizer and the staff did were very astute. We got a really good football team. Stay healthy and let Jerome cook.
0: Let Jerome cook. And I'm really hopeful because the Sugar Skulls are playing against the New Mexico Chupacabras. New Mexico, it's their first year in the league. I kind of figured that maybe they'd be one of the teams that would kind of take their licks and develop and build. But, you know, they're bottom dwellers. This should be an absolute layup for the Tucson Sugar Skulls. So.
1: You would think so, man. Last week, they took San Diego to the limit. I mean, they were up 19-0, and they fell at the very end. They got a new quarterback, too. So don't take anything for granted in the game of football. You got to go out there. You got to trust the process. You got to engage in the process, honestly, and then, you know, let the results show themselves on the field on Sunday.
0: But I'm hopeful that the Sugar Skulls can take care of business, and then that means we get to see a lot of jukebox Mario Padilla.
1: I think you're going to see him anyway.
0: Regardless.
1: Okay. Yeah. I mean, him and Mackey now are the two running backs, and we like to, you know, rotate our running backs. Here's a prediction for you. Mario Padilla, South Point Catholic legend, great kid, Tucsonan, a Wildcat. Man, when I was coaching the Chargers against Mario Padilla, talk about don't kick it to seven.
0: Yeah.
1: Drove me crazy. I'm like, that guy was the jukebox. Mario Padilla scores his first touchdown as a Sugar Skull this Sunday at 1 o'clock. Everybody be there, TucsonSugarSkulls.com.
0: And you're hopeful, like, it's on your side of the field? So you're like, Mario, hand me the ball.
1: Cherry on the top. I don't want the ball.
0: Gives it to Coach Ali.
1: No. He keeps the ball. It's not always about us, Justin. You can just be happy for other people once in a while. Not what's in it for you.
0: But Mario's going to hand in that ball, and he's going to be so happy.
1: I will hold it for him. You know what I would do if he gave me the ball? I would go up in the stands and hand it to his mom and dad.
0: Hell yeah. All right, come out.
1: Suck it.
0: Come out this Sunday, 1 o'clock, Tucson Sugar Skulls taking on the New Mexico Chupacabras. Sugar Skulls looking to win back-to-back games. Arizona football is going to be in the house. There's going to be some cool honorary captains. The Wildcats will be there. And it's Bones' birthday. Bones the mascot, one of my all-time favorite mascots. Striker from the Arizona Rattlers will be down there. I think Wilbur Wilma will also be down there as well. Hopefully Bones is not listening. I'm not ruining the surprise for him, but...
1: Yeah.
0: Sorry. Telling all the guests.
1: He can't speak, but he can hear, man.
0: Sorry.
1: It's supposed to be a surprise.
0: Sorry.
1: All right.
0: Coming up next on Spears and Ali, we're going to wrap up hour number two, talk a little bit about the NBA Finals, and put a bow on this week's episode of Spears and Ali. Stay tuned.
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5: There's still debris on westbound I-10. It is blocking the left lane near Marsh Station Road. Drive with caution. And Wilmot and Broadway, there is an accident with injuries reported there. It is in the final clearing stages. Use Kolb, Jessica, or Speedway. And that's traffic. I'm Elaine Bronson.
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0: Coming up in just a few moments, we have the Rich Eisen Show. Also, later on today and this weekend, we've got the Arizona Diamondbacks taking on the Washington Nationals. Fresh off their walk-off victory over the L.A. Dodgers last night, Ketel Marte hitting another walk-off. It's his third of the season. D-backs, they lock up that series against the Dodgers, and now they've got the Washington Nationals. First pitch is at 6:40 p.m. tonight against the Nats, and then Merrill Kelly will be on the mound for the Snakes. And we got Tucson Sugar Skulls this weekend against the New Mexico Chupacabras on Sunday at 1 o'clock. FC Tucson, they're on the road. And then from a national perspective, we've got NBA Finals, Game 2 tonight.
1: Yep.
0: And then last night we saw Game 2 of the Stanley Cup Finals, and that will go back to Las Vegas. So
1: that one got tied up at 1-1, Stanley Cup. So will we see 1-1 Spurs-Knicks? And I feel very free and liberated this NBA playoffs, because once the Lakers, and I didn't have any high hopes with Luka out, once they got eliminated, it's like I've actually really enjoyed just watching the games. It's just like, I don't know. Let's just say my heart pressure medicine, not needed. Not needed. Just someone's like, I don't know how many times I've been like OKC in San Antonio. Nothing on the East because the Knicks just mollywopped everybody. But watching that series, I was just like, I don't know how many times I said, man, I just really having fun watching this game.
0: Mm-hmm.
1: And I had fun watching game one, and I'm going to have fun watching game two of the finals.
0: Do you think they lock it up, or?
1: Who?
0: The Spurs.
1: I think, look, every time,
0: I think they win,
1: at least during the OKC series, OKC would win, and then San Antonio was put in a, like, they were down 3-2, remember?
0: Yeah.
1: And, you know, everybody's got this, like, instant reaction, OKC, the Dynamo, they're going to win 5 in a row. Every time that San Antonio had to step up and win a game, they did against the defending champs. So, just judging by that, this team has got the internal fortitude. I think at home, I think the Spurs take care of business tonight. It's not going to be easy, I don't think. I don't think it's going to be like they're not going to destroy the Knicks, but I think, you know, Spurs by 12.
0: Okay, Spurs by 12. Also, shout out to Texas softball for winning back-to-back softball championships yesterday.
1: Texas Tech talking all kind of smack, saying they'll buy out the initial games in football.
0: Yeah.
1: Both schools, if you want to play. Texas, no comment. But again, Texas Tech not shaking hands afterwards. Kind of the most unlikable team in softball.
0: Don't like it.
1: Yeah.
0: All right, we appreciate you guys for rocking with us. We'll see you guys on Monday. Same time, same place.

0: Horseradish? Anyone? How about some tuna on rye?
1: Ah, strike three, Beth. Invest well, live a little. Start today at empower.com.
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1: I'm Ed Benk, and all eyes will be on San Antonio tonight for Game 2 of the NBA Finals. The Spurs will look to even the series after falling in Game 1 at home. As for the Knicks, Jalen Brunson says the team's work ethic is a big part of its success.
2: We have a lot of guys on this team who actually are gym rats. They get in the gym, they do the work. Even off days aren't off days for them. And they just, everyone finds a way to continue.

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8: I'm so infuriated with Nick Saban being the face of this movement to try to rein in what we've seen over the last half decade when it comes to NIL and transfer portal. And while I will admit that it does feel like chaos, asking the players to fix a problem that you made is rich, especially coming from somebody in Nick Saban that got rich off of the exploitative practices of big-time college sports for decades on end. Nick Saban has coached football for over half a century. 33 years as a head coach in college football. The man has made over $150 million coaching football.
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1: I'm Ed Mencken. We are getting set for Game 2 of the NBA Finals tonight on ESPN Radio. It will be the Spurs and the Knicks in Texas, with San Antonio looking to even the series after falling in Game 1. As for the Knicks, Karl-Anthony Towns says players need to stay

0: broken curses and broken hearts. But for those chasing it, it's everything. The only question is, who will take it? 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

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Hit him on the socials at Mark Kestisher. Mark, if you could describe Game 1.

0: 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And when you get too tired to fight, let somebody else fight for you. 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